si Ma'am Remy, Sir Dan Montinola, good morning. 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Ma'am Josette Halandoon, Pastor Rodrigo Niere, mga biyanaton sa FCCC, La Carlota ng Rogelia Murillo, dira sa Kubay, ng Leia ng Jeremy Indaysam Kabugwason, tanan nga members sang Kubay Fundamental Baptist Church. Hello man kay Tita Belen, Tito Sean Magallanes, kay Auntie Inday Hinovea, maayong aga. It's now 10:41, abyan another music para ma-inspire kita.

0: 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Here is FEBC Philippines Chief Executive Officer Luis Miguel Castillo for the FEBC Report.
1: As a gospel media ministry, we seek to communicate Christ's message to various people groups in their respective heart languages. 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Today, we are joined by station manager Ted Dolohan to reflect on God's faithfulness through the years. Kuya Ted, 1143 DZMR Santiago City, Isabela celebrated 15 years of God's faithfulness. 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
2: During my early years, before FEBC decided to have a radio station here in Isabela, sabi ko, bakit ang mga radio stations of FEBC are only concentrated in the south and part of Luzon? So wala dito, sabi ko, sa north. And there are lots of tribes and communities that have not been reached yet. So in the celebration of this 15th year, we are grateful to God for how He is working, that we have now little by little infiltrated, or we have little by little reached out to these communities.
1: It's a good thing that you pointed that out, Kuya Ted, because that's the mission of FEBC, reaching people who are the hardest to reach with the gospel message. That is our heart, no? Especially those in isolated communities, especially up in the mountains, and reaching them through their particular tribal language, no? Their unique tribal language. So how does DZMR reflect that mission of FEBC?
2: We have already 7 different heart languages of the different cultures and tribes here and communities in Isabela and Cagayan Valley, particularly also in the Cordilleras that we have been serving. The majority of the people here are Ilocanos, and we have the Ibanags, we have the Itawit, we have the Igorots, the Kankanais. We also have a broadcast for the Kalamuya, the Ifugaos, which is one of the largest listening speaking language in the afternoon program. Lastly, we have the Ayangan language broadcast that we have now in the station.
1: Recently, I believe you distributed 1,000 portable missionary radios, a drive and distribution initiative to highlight your anniversary. So what use is this PM radio in strategically reaching different tribal groups up in the mountains?
2: This 1000 PM radio project is intended indeed to reach out to the communities up there in the mountains to proclaim the gospel of the Lord Jesus Christ until all have heard. We share this also to people with disabilities, the PWDs, who could not get out, who cannot go to churches to listen to the gospel. And also, we're giving radios to persons deprived of liberty. We have a person deprived of liberty who was given a radio. He was given a sentence for life imprisonment in the National Beloved Prison. There, he came to know the Lord Jesus Christ. And miraculously, by God's grace, he was released for his good behavior, having been transformed as a Christian while he was in detention. At nung siya ay ma-release, nung siya ay mapalaya na, naging bahagi ng kanyang desire o ng kanyang kagustuhan na maabot itong mga tao na naging katulad niya na isang bilanggo. His ministry now is reaching out to the people of deprived of liberty here at Santiago City.
1: It's a wonderful example of how the Lord uses our broadcast to reach people who need the good news. I am sure in many of your communities, no, in many parts of mountainous areas in Sierra Madre and even in the Cordillera, there are a lot of challenges that you have encountered in reaching people. How has the PM Radio helped overcome such barriers?
2: Isa nakakatuwa na bahagi ng aming ministry dito sa Santiago City ay yung pag-abot sa mga malalayong bundok dito sa Sierra Madre at Cordillera. And indeed, kapag kami ay magbibiyahe doon via road trip, it will take us about 5 hours or even more to be able to reach the place. But we are thankful because we have partnered with the New Tribes Mission Philippines and the Ethnos 360 who help us transport these portable missionary radios to the various places using the helicopter of the Ethnos 360.
1: I can see the essence of partnership in what you're saying. You know, different partners, New Tribes Missions Philippines, Ethnos 360, and FEBC Philippines, all working together to reach people in hard-to-reach areas, no? For them to hear the good news through our broadcasts. When we went to one of the communities and we land on top of the mountain and we engage communities there, and I've heard this, no? When we take pictures, they would say, tag me, no? So that means these people are also, these communities are also in social media. How do you see new technology helping us to continue reaching these communities?
2: The trend of the times now is very challenging on the part of DZMR. And we are endeavoring also to reach out to these communities. Other than the broadcast or the terrestrial radio, we'll be able to reach them up through other media platforms. Kailangan na namin na gumawa ng mga content na pasok at swak sa pangailangan ng kahit na mga nasa bundok. Even the youth in the lowlands have to be reached with the new content that we have to be keeping our listeners.
1: You celebrated 15 years. What is your prayer and vision for 1143 DZMR Missions Radio moving forward, particularly in reaching the people that we serve, communities, yung partners that walk alongside us, and using many tools in media for the wider gospel impact?
2: Firstly, we encourage our listeners and other partners to keep praying. Number one is to pray for FEBC. Weekly, pinadadala ko yung ating mga prayer list para sa ating mga group chats para sila ay ma-inform at patuloy na manalangin sa atin. Ikalawa, because we're a non-commercial stations, nahikilambing po kami sa ating mga listeners to partner with us with your financial support. So this is our prayer na sana lumago pa at patuloy pang dumami ang mga tagapakinig. Marami ang mananalangin, marami ang magpa-partner sa atin through their financial love gift support at partnership sa pamagitan ng ating mga broadcast. Hanggang ang lahat ng mga taga-Region 2, taga-Cordillera ay makarinig ng mensahe ng Panginoong Hesus Kristo.
1: Maraming salamat, Kuya Ted. 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Nakikita namin yung inyong heart kasama ang buong team ng DZMR. 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Thank you for tuning in. This has been Luis Miguel Castillo for the FEBC Report. Until next time, take care and God bless.
0: 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Until all have heard.

Ladies and gentlemen, honorable members of the 20th Congress of the Philippines, ang Pangulo ng Republika ng Pilipinas, Kagalang-galang Ferdinand R. Marcos Jr.

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Because of the extension as well of the Malampaya service contract until 2039, drilling operations once again resume for the first time in 8 years. What we have uncovered is truly a national treasure, an untapped reserve of 222 billion cubic feet of natural gas, which bodes well for the continuous production of our premier gas field until 2034. To put it in context, 222 billion cubic feet of natural gas is sufficient to power 1.6 million households for the next 8 years until 2034. Inspired by this development, we have already awarded a total of 14 petroleum service contracts in Luzon, Visayas, and Mindanao. By far, this is the highest number of such contracts ever to be awarded during a single term of any president in our history. Four of the contracts that we have so far awarded are for the production of hydrogen. Hydrogen gas will serve as a backup fuel for our power plants, especially useful for our off-grid areas. It is also touted as the world's clean fuel of the future. Two of the newly awarded petroleum service contracts are co-managed with the BARM government. This is the first time in our political history. BARM is now firmly set to pursue its strategic vision of energy security and total electrification for and in the Bangsamoro region. Sa kabila ng mga nailatag para sa ating seguridad sa enerhiya, panatag ang aking loob na kaya nating umangat pa. We have begun to embark on the establishment of hydrogen power plants. Multiple projects are now in their pre-developmental stage in Marinduque, in Masbate, Sambuanga, Sibugay, Basilan, and other potential areas. Pushing the envelope further, perhaps it is time for us to revisit nuclear energy production. After all, we are already using nuclear energy in the fields of medicine, in agriculture, water filtration, and the upcycling of plastic. We are confident in its capacity to reinforce our energy security and to bring down the cost of electricity in our country. Titiyakin natin ito ay ligtas. 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

We are respectful and we are dignified. We are Filipinos and we do not yield. Just recently, we celebrated the 10th anniversary of the final and binding 2016 Arbitral Award, which stands as a definite benchmark for the interpretation and application of the UNCLOS. This is not a claim that we advance alone, nor is it one that we will abandon. Your government will do all that is necessary to continue upholding this award, utilizing every peaceful and legal means available to the Republic against any attempt, foreign or domestic, to undermine this achievement. We give honor to our armed forces, the Coast Guard, even our fisherfolk, who all continue to patrol and plow our seas in the face of great risk. To them, we owe collective gratitude and appreciation, for it is they who give life to the letter and spirit of the Arbitral Award. 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

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My beloved countrymen, let us continue the work that we have started to make the Philippines the country that Filipinos deserve. There is no nobler cause than this. We do this for our children. We do this for our future. We can but do this because we love our country and we love our people. 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

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And some of these experiences are more hurtful than others. These experiences like being misunderstood, being falsely accused, or wrongfully judged. Ang sakit po nun, di po ba? 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When people mischaracterize your actions or question your motives, masakit po yun. At dahil tayo nasasaktan, ang ating natural instinct is to fight back, hindi po ba? We want to argue our case, we want to clear our name, and we want to force others to see the truth. Tama po? Mag-comment nga po kayo dyan sa ating comment box sa Facebook kung kayo po ay umaangsang-ayon, di po ba? 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But we want to argue our case, gusto natin linawin yung ating motibo, yung ating pangalan, and we want others to see how we view things. However, basahin niyo po yung Psalm 37. Napakaganda po niyang psalm na yan. And it invites us to take a radically different approach. Sa ating pong binasa kanina, sa Psalm 37 verses 5-7, it invites us to take a different approach. And that is to be still, to trust God, and let Him handle your reputation. And then He will make your righteous reward shine like the dawn, your vindication like the noonday sun. David writes about the noonday sun because alam niyo po yung midday light, it leaves absolutely no room for shadows. Wala pong anino dyan. So right now, your situation might feel like the middle of the night. Madilim, nakakalito, at nakatago. But just as surely as the sun rises, God promises that the truth will break through. His timing is deliberate and His defense is absolute. My friend, kung ano man yung iyong kinakaharap sa araw na ito, kung ano man ang iyong na-experience, kung ano man yung sama ng loob mo, from being wrongfully accused, from being judged, from being questioned, give your grievances to God. I-release na po natin yung nakakapagod na burden na kailangan nating laging ipagtanggol yung ating sarili. Remember, we do not need to win every argument or to correct every rumor. Hindi po natin kinakailangan manalo sa lahat ng argumento o i-correct, itama lahat ng chismis tungkol sa atin. We only need to remain faithful. Because if we have been following Jesus, if we have been true to what He says in His Word, God sees the hidden integrity of your heart, and He is fully capable of bringing it to light. Psalm 37 verse 6, He will make your righteous reward shine like the dawn, and your vindication like the noonday sun.

Kapatid, ano man ang iyong sitwasyon sa araw na ito, maybe a workplace conflict, a family dynamic, or a personal doubt, give it to the Lord. Give it to the Lord. And allow Him to work in your situation. He is our righteous judge. He is our place of refuge, our place of safety. And He is our vindicator. He's not asleep. And He is able and willing to rescue us from the deep darkness that we are in. Let us pray. Heavenly Father, it is hard to stay silent when we feel wrongfully judged or misunderstood. Father, thank you because even in this situation, you understand our emotions, you understand our feelings. So please calm our anxious heart and quiet our urge to defend ourselves. I trust that you see the truth, and we place our reputation entirely in your hands. Grant us the patience to wait for your perfect timing, knowing that your justice will shine brightly like the noonday sun. In Jesus' name, amen.

0: This is 1233 DYVS, the sweet voice of salvation, proclaiming the gospel of Jesus Christ on air for 55 years and pressing on until all have heard.
1: Imagine stepping into a real-life Middle Earth. That's exactly what about 750 Tolkien fans experienced when they gathered in a Czech Republic forest to reenact The Hobbit's famous Battle of the Five Armies. It made quite a spectacle.

0: It happened earlier this summer when hundreds of people arrived in the Central European nation dressed in medieval-like armor and carrying padded swords and spears so that nobody got hurt. If you can't picture this, just think of a Civil War reenactment, but for Tolkien fans. Attendees marched in order, wore detailed homemade costumes, and playfully fought hand-to-hand combat. They say they had one goal: to enjoy one another's company. For outsiders looking in, what Christians do every week may also seem like a spectacle: gathering to worship, learning from God's word, fellowshipping together. But it's more than a common interest. We are united together in the Lord Jesus Christ. Welcome to Haven today, at the start of a new week. This is David Wolin sharing the great story that's all about Jesus. And which story is great, you might ask? Well, if you've been a Haven listener for long, you know we're talking about God's Word, which is one great story spanning thousands of years of history, culminating in Jesus Christ, fully God, fully man, who died on a Roman cross and reconciled people with their Creator, making peace through His blood. And this offer of redemption is not just for one people or one culture. It's for all people in all places. And the story we're sharing today is a microcosm of what Jesus is still doing around the world today. It's the story of how the message of the gospel came to the Sawi people in the jungle of New Guinea.
1: It was village against village. It was clan against clan within a village, and it was man against man. That's one reason they lived in tree houses, way up in the trees, because you're safer up there. You can't be ambushed by surprise if you're living up in a tree. You know, you have the advantage of altitude. You can shoot down from above. And they were cannibals and headhunters. I remember my dad used to say that there were only a handful of tribes on the face of the earth that actually practiced both customs.
0: That's Steve Richardson, who will be joining us in a few moments to tell the story. For him, it's personal. He was there. And this true story came to be known as the Peace Child story. About 50 years ago, it was published as a book, a film was made, dramatically reenacting what happened, but calling it a dramatization doesn't do it justice, because the people in this film are playing themselves. It's vintage now, but so well made, highly watchable, and it's more than entertaining, it's inspiring to see Jesus at work in ways we would never have imagined on our own. Due to the sensitive images and themes portrayed in the film, we do recommend reviewing it before showing it to younger viewers. And now, reminding us that the name of Jesus has power to save in any context and any place in the world, here is Charity Gale with I Speak Jesus.
2: I just

0: This is Haven Today. I'm David Wolin, and with me is Steve Richardson, the president of Pioneers USA, a missions organization of some considerable size, I would say. And I'm looking forward to talking a little bit more about that. But Steve, we're here to tell a story. It's one that I heard years ago about how the gospel reached an unreached people group. But that story is part of your story, isn't it?
1: Yeah, it is, David. It's a classic of God's work in an amazing setting.
0: Yeah. Yeah. And of course, missions has been part of your story and your life really from the get-go. And so I'm excited to really do two things today. I want to go back and hear from you that story. And it's the story that many of us maybe have heard before called Peace Child, but I've never heard it coming from you. So I'm excited for that. And in particular, because of your work since then in advancing the Great Commission through the work of Pioneers. And there's a lot that I think we can build off of the Peace Child story. So, but I'm getting ahead of myself. Let's go back. And for those who have never heard it, set this up for us. Where did this all begin and when?
1: My father was born in Canada, and when he was in high school, a friend invited him to a Youth for Christ meeting at a theater downtown, and he found Jesus as his savior. His life was transformed. He went off to a Bible school in Alberta and deepened his faith and got a call into missions at that point and had visions of reaching tons of people, but instead God led them to an isolated tiny tribe in an island just north of Australia, the huge island of New Guinea.
0: And so so he met your mom, right, in college, and they were both preparing for the missions field?
1: That's right. My mother was American. Her father was a pastor, but he happened to be pastoring in Winnipeg. Yeah. So they met at what they called Prairie Bible Institute at the time.
0: Yes.
1: And that's where they got their call to the mission field.
0: Wow. And your parents, Don and Carol Richardson, they finished their training and headed out to the mission field in New Guinea. So where is that exactly? And time frame wise, can you just tell us what year this would be?
1: So this was 1962. I was about 6 months old. So I got on the ship with them and we traveled via Hawaii and Australia, New Zealand. Ended up in the highlands of New Guinea. New Guinea is the world's second largest island. It's 1,500 miles long. It looks like a Tyrannosaurus Rex.
0: Huh.
1: It's on the equator, just north of Australia. And they got there, and a few missionaries had preceded them. There's about a fifth of the world's languages are spoken on the island of New Guinea and a few surrounding islands there. So that's where they ended up.
0: Wow. That's incredible. So talk to us then about where they ended up going to, and let's just get into this story, and don't hold anything back from us. This was a pretty scary thing, really, I think, to be doing with not even a toddler. You're still a baby, right? But probably maybe 7 months old at that point?
1: Yeah, I was 7 months old by the time we got there. And these friends of theirs, who actually had been at the same school, they knew each other, said, hey, you know, we've been here a year or two. We've heard about this tribe down in the southern swamps. It's very hot, humid, rainy, mosquito infested, malaria infested. It's not nice and cool like it is up here in the mountains. But this group, this tribe is called the Sawi. They've not had contact with the outside world. They live in tree houses 40 or 50 feet off the surface of the swamp. Would you be happy to take the gospel to them?
0: Wow. Wow.
1: So I like to think they looked at me before they nodded and said, yes, that's what we came to do.
0: So bring us there. Bring us into the tribal village of the Sawi. Just walk us through the story.
1: Dad went in and made the first contact with another missionary who'd been pioneering a work in a neighboring tribe and encountered four or five Sawi warriors for the first time. Reassured them, got their help building a simple little house, you know, about 20 feet by 20 feet, and tried to communicate in sign language to them that I'm going to come back in about 10 days' time with my wife and my little baby, and we want to live among you. Would you be willing to move out of the jungle to this junction of two rivers because we want to learn your language? And he wasn't sure if they understood, but sure enough, they had understood, because 10 days later, when the three of us were paddled in by some courageous warriors from an enemy tribe, there were several hundred Sawi warriors waiting to welcome us, fully armed, silhouetted against the setting sun.
0: Wow.
1: And the canoe slid to a stop in the mud at their feet. Dad and Mom looked at each other as if to say, it's too late now.
0: Yeah.
1: They breathed a prayer. Dad picked me up out of my mother's arms. And then she followed as he made his way, slipping and sliding up through the mud into this throng of shadowed warriors. Not knowing that in the Sawi culture, if a man came from an outside group with no weapons in his hands carrying a baby, it was a total guarantee he was coming in peace and had no harmful intentions.
0: Wow.
1: So they started dancing around us. The women started materializing with their children out of the jungle walls. And they ushered us up to that little house that had been constructed just a few days earlier. And they literally danced around that house and around our little micro family for 3 days and three nights, almost without stopping.
0: Wow. And can you describe for us some of the culture of the Sawi and what made them really a dangerous people group to reach?
1: So the Sawi people had survived for who knows how many centuries or even millennia, constantly at war with other groups. They were one of five tribes in that part of the jungle. So they were constantly, the Sawi were at war with the Atawhaim and the Aoyu and the Kaigar and the Ozmat, which was a much bigger tribe on the coast. They were about 30 miles inland from the coast, and the Sawi were at war. So it was tribe against tribe. It was village against village. It was clan against clan within a village, and it was man against man. And that's one reason they lived in treehouses, way up in the trees, because you're safer up there. You can't be ambushed by surprise if you're living up in a tree. You know, you have the advantage of altitude. You can shoot down from above.
0: Wow.
1: So it was, and they were cannibals and headhunters. I remember my dad used to say that there were only a handful of tribes on the face of the earth that actually practiced both customs.
0: Wow. Headhunting and cannibals. So your parents brought you into the jungle to live among cannibals and headhunters. And at that point, did they even know that about them?
1: They didn't know those details. They suspected that some of these things might be true. But yeah, it's an amazing story of faith. And my mother, you know, having grown up in Oklahoma and Cincinnati, I mean, here she was out there holding her baby in the middle of, you know, hundreds of naked cannibals.
0: Right, right. And the purpose, of course, was because your parents had come to share the gospel. They wanted to tell them about what Jesus had done for them. And how did that process go? Tell us about their work.
1: Mom and Dad were both very gifted linguistically. They plunged in. There were no English speakers around. They learned, they started to learn the

0: My dad said, "What do you mean?" He said, "Didn't you just say he betrayed his friend to death?" And dad said, "Yes." He said, "That sounds just like us. We betray our friends to death all the time." Dad realized at that point that they idealized treachery in their culture. And he thought to himself, how is a treachery idealizing culture ever going to understand the meaning of the gospel?
1: Yeah.
0: The story began to unfold, you know, from there.
1: So how did he get the gospel across to a tribe that idealizes treachery? Were they understanding the message of the cross, or even conviction over sin? Were these things cross-cultural for them that they could grasp this? How did they hear the gospel?
0: What happened is three Sahui villages moved in around us because they wanted to be close to us. They did not want to be close to each other. They had lots of grievances against each other. War broke out, battle after battle. My mother counted 14 major battles fought in our front yard in the first few weeks.
1: Wow.
0: And finally, my dad said to them, "Hey, if you can't make peace, we're going to have to move away to a people group, to a neighboring tribe that wants to hear the message we've come to bring." They realized he was serious. They did not want us to move away. And so the next morning, after my dad had kind of given them the ultimatum, he heard a commotion in the village. He thought, oh no, here goes another battle. Instead, he rushed out just in time to see a father rushing from the village of Kamur over to the village of Hainam, a couple hundred yards away, carrying his newborn baby boy. And the father gave that baby to the enemy village. And as he came back crying, and the child's mother had thrown herself in the mud and was wailing and weeping and saying, "Why us? We only have one child. Let somebody else do it." My father asked his friend, he said, "What's happening?" And his friend Ari said, "Tuan, you've been telling us we have to make peace." "Well, the only way we can make peace and convince our enemies we're serious is by actually giving one of our own babies to the enemy as a child." Dad said, "Are they going to hurt that baby?" And he said, "No, no, because the peace will only last as long as that child lives." If he gets killed, if he gets bit by a death adder and dies half an hour later from the poison, or falls out of a treehouse and dies in the thorns, warfare can resume anytime because the peace hinges on the life of that child. And suddenly my dad realized, and mom was listening in as well, this is the essence of the gospel.
1: Mm-hmm.
0: He learned a few more words, went back to the Sahui elders, started in on the story of Jesus again, but this time he added another detail. He called Jesus Myalkodon Staroptim, which means the creator spirit's peace child. And this time there wasn't laughing and joking. This time there was silence. And then that same guy said, "Are you saying that Jesus was a peace child?" And dad said, "Yes." He said, "Why didn't you tell us that the first time?"
1: Dad
0: said, I didn't realize that was an important detail. He said, "Important makes all the difference in the world. To betray a peace child to death is the worst thing anybody can do. It's called tarap gaman, which means shredding the peace." And so, yeah, they did have a concept of sin. And apparently, apparently what Judas had done was the worst sin. And it was, my dad said, it was almost like you could see the blinders just, you know, coming off the eyes of the warriors in that house.
1: And so what happened there among that people group?
0: So dad started explaining in a culturally relevant way, the significance of who Jesus was, what his mission was, and that through him, we could find ultimate peace with our creator. And a man named Hato, who was one of the main chiefs, came to my dad, maybe a little bit like Nicodemus did to Jesus. And
1: yeah,
0: he said, your words have made my liver quiver. He said, they didn't talk about the heart in their culture. They talked about the liver. And he said, when we give a peace child, the receiving village, all the warriors gather around one by one. They lay their hands on that child and they say, "I accept this baby as a basis for peace between us and the enemy. I want to do that with Myalkodon's Taroptim, with God's peace child. Can you tell him for me?" And my dad had that joy and privilege of telling Hato, this chief that only had one eye, the other had been shot out in a battle, that he could express his liver to God directly and tell him that he wanted Jesus to be his peace child. And Hato said, "I want to bring my four wives because they want to accept Jesus as their peace child too." And my dad said, "Bring the whole family." So I had the joy growing up there for my first 15 years of seeing the power of the truth of Romans 1:16. The gospel is the power of God for the salvation of those who believe, not just for the Jews or the Judeans or the Samaritans, but also for the Sahui people in the southern swamps of New Guinea.
1: Wow. Wow.

0: And long-term impact. Tell us about what that has meant, because this was a number of years ago. What's happened since in this part of the world?
1: So our family and my two brothers and sister were born there. They grew up like I did, speaking the Sahui language. We left after about 15 years. And by that time, a couple of other missionary families had also joined us. And the Indonesian government had moved in because that part of New Guinea was transferred from the colonial Dutch administration to become part of Indonesia. The church grew, prospered. There was a stage at which well over half of the Sahui had professed faith in Jesus. They had 15 villages. There were about 3,000 Sahui scattered all through the jungle. They developed their own missionary efforts, initiatives to take the gospel to yet other tribes scattered through the jungle. And it's just a marvelous case study of the Great Commission and of the power of the gospel to transform not just individuals' lives, but entire societies.
0: Yeah, no kidding. Well, praise the Lord for that. Well, Steve, this week we're offering the short documentary film called Peace Child, based on this true story. And what I found so interesting is that it's really your parents and some of the people that they reached with the gospel. They're the ones acting out the story in the film, right?
1: It is. And the film was created in 1972. The book Peace Child came out just about the same time. It got condensed in Reader's Digest. Huh. Millions of people read the story. About 500,000 copies of Peace Child were sold in 27 languages as a result.
0: Wow.
1: Yeah, but my Sahui friends were the actors. By that time, I was off in boarding school.
0: Hmm.
1: I wasn't there during the time of the filming. But that film, for a period of time, was one of the most widely known films in the 70s and early 80s. All around the world, it was being used evangelistically all across Africa and Latin America, along with the Jesus film. Well, it's just amazing how God has used the experience of my mother and father and our little family in that isolated tribe to actually bring literally tens of thousands of people to Christ all around the world.
0: Oh, that's incredible. My guest here, Steve Richardson from Pioneers USA, and as a baby, part of that story, although I don't suppose you remember much from that moment in time, but attesting to the fact that this is exactly how the story took place, how the Lord worked, and he's still working today. So we have much to talk about, but thank you, Steve, for joining us today.
1: Thank you.
0: This is Haven Today, and what an incredible story. Steve Richardson will join us again tomorrow and be talking about how he is seeing the gospel advancing progress on Christ's Great Commission right now, today. I'm David Wolin. Won't you come back again next time? We'll be keeping it all about Jesus. It's the great story here on Haven Today.
2: This is DW News, and these are our top stories. At least 3 people have been killed and 5 others injured, including a 2-year-old child, in a mass shooting at a food festival in Seattle. Police say they arrested one person and are searching for another following the incident in a popular tourist district of the northwestern U.S. city. They say the investigation is ongoing and are urging the public to avoid the area near the landmark Space Needle. The suspect in the Berlin Pride attack has been shot dead in a police operation on the city's outskirts. Police identified him as a 21-year-old man who prosecutors said had previously sought to join the Islamic State group. One person was killed and at least 29 injured when a van drove into a crowd near Berlin's Christopher Street Day Parade celebrating LGBTQ+ rights. Wildfires have left a trail of destruction and are threatening the French city of Bordeaux. Around 220,000 people have been evacuated across the country. In neighboring Spain, blazes burning out of control near Madrid and in the Valencia region have forced tens of thousands of people from their homes.
3: Simula pa noong 1948, lubos na naibabahagi ang mabuting balita ni Hesukristo sa mga Pilipino sa ating bayan at maging sa mga nasa ibang bansa tungo sa Far East Broadcasting Company, Philippines.
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6: Hope is one of the most powerful words in any language. 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But in a country or situation like ours, where life is getting more difficult, where can we find real hope? Stay with us and find the answer on A Word of Hope with Bishop David Sobrepeña.

0: In Exodus chapter 13, verse 18, God led the people around by the desert road. What was God's purpose? If we know more of God's ways in dealing with us, then we can fully cooperate with Him. As God dealt with His people Israel, so God deals with us as Christians. Today, Bishop David Sobrepeña invites us to join him in this journey with the Israelites through their desert road experience.
1: Exodus chapter 13, verse 17 to 20. When Pharaoh let the people go, God did not lead them to the land of the Philistine country, though that was shorter. For God said, if they face war, they might change their minds and return to Egypt. So God led the people around by the desert road toward the Red Sea. The Israelites went up out of Egypt ready for battle. Moses took the bones of Joseph with him because Joseph had made the Israelites swear an oath. He said, God will surely come to your aid. And then you must carry my bones up with you from this place. After leaving Sukkoth, they camped at Etham on the edge of the desert. Let us pray. Our gracious God and Heavenly Father, we thank you for your goodness to us. I thank you, Lord, that in spite of the summer heat, oh God, we feel your blessings upon our lives. We thank you for supplying all our needs according to your riches in glory by Christ Jesus. Now I pray, dear Father God, that you will speak to us as we look into your word. We ask you, dear Lord, that we will pick up something, very important truth that we can apply in our daily lives. Anoint the lips of your servant as well as the ears of your people, and we shall be careful to give you the praise, the honor, and the glory. In Jesus' name we ask these things. Amen. Hallelujah. I'd like to share with you a message entitled, The Desert Road Experience. Have you been to a desert? I have been to a desert, traveled through the desert, had a tour through the desert. It's good to go through a desert if you are in an air-conditioned bus or air-conditioned, Land Cruiser, a desert road tour. But if you walk through the desert, it won't be fun because it's going to be really hot. And you will experience all kinds of things, the lack of water, and so on and so forth. In the verses that I have read, we found, interestingly enough, that God led His people through the desert before they reached the promised land. I feel that this is so important for us to understand. It says, so God led the people around the desert road. In our Christian life, we go through the desert experience. And we need to know more about how and why God deals with our lives. We learn more when we go through the desert experience of our lives than when we learn in the oasis experiences of our lives. If we know more of God's ways in dealing with our lives, then we can fully cooperate with Him. As God dealt with His people Israel, so God deals with us as Christians. Let us consider God's leading His people to the way of the desert. Now, when we talk about the desert experience, it is the spiritual equivalence of trials, hardships, sufferings, difficulties, conflicts, and problems, which we do experience every day. But there are times when we go through the desert experience in a little more longer times. Some, they go through the desert experience of their lives for many weeks, for many months. Some, a few years. And they don't understand why God is doing this or allowing it to happen in their lives. Some Christians, they begin to get bitter in their hearts. They begin to say to God, God, I'm serving you, but why is this happening? And because it's happening, they find fault. Then they start releasing, letting go of their ministry. Kung sa Tagalog, nagtatampo sila sa Panginoon, nagdadabog sila sa Panginoon, at magiging madalang na lang ang kanilang pag-service sa Panginoon. Because of the desert experience, some of them has even backslidden. That's not God's plan for you and for me. God wants us to know that when we go through the desert experiences of our lives, that it is meant for us to be better and not bitter. For us to be stronger and not weaker. For us to be wiser. We want to understand why God led His people through the desert road. First of all, God led His people through the desert implies that God is not hasty in dealing with our lives. Hindi nagmamadali ang Diyos sa kanyang pakikitungo sa akin, sa atin. He's not in a hurry in dealing with our lives. Sometimes I wish that the moment a person is saved, one day he is saved, the next day God takes him to heaven. And that happens from time to time. If, for example, this person who is terminally ill received the Lord in the hospital, the next day he's dead, he's in heaven. Or just like that thief on the cross. One afternoon he's being crucified, and when he wakes up in the morning, so to speak, he died, he's in heaven. But the rest of us, most of us, we go through this long process we call the Christian life. And in this process of living the Christian life, we go through the desert experience. There are two routes from Egypt to Canaan, the promised land. There is this shortcut route, straight to the land of Canaan. They call it the camel caravan route. It will take more or less 7 to 9 days journey into the promised land. It's kind of like the route that the brothers of Joseph took when they came from Canaan to Egypt to get their supply of food. That was the quickest route. The camel caravan route. But surprisingly, God did not take them to the shortcut. He took them to the long route, the roundabout way of more than 200 miles in desert land through the wilderness or through the desert, and it took them 40 years to get them. Of course, going through 40 years, it wasn't necessary if they cooperated with God. But because they didn't cooperate with God, it took them 40 years. God has to wait until almost everybody is killed in the desert and the new generation get into the promised land, except for Joshua and Caleb's family. God is not in a hurry in dealing with our lives. Many times, our human nature expects and wants God to do things with us, for us, with haste. We are used to instant service. We are used with instant coffee every morning, 3-in-1, instant this, instant that. And if you're in a hurry, you don't have to cook. You just go to the drive-thru and order your food. You can have breakfast. You can have lunch. You can have dinner, like, just quick. We are a society that moves on wheels. Society that communicates through cyberspace. And sometimes when you send a text, to your friend, you expect that person to answer back to you. If they don't answer you in 5 minutes, you get mad. And like before, the way we communicate before is by letter. You write a letter, you wait 2 weeks before your answer. Then we have the telegram, but you wait another day or 2 days. And short, you know. Now, it's instantaneous. But that's not God's way. Yes, there are times that God answers your prayer right then and there. Oftentimes, we want God to answer our prayer instantly and don't want to wait. Oh, we try to treat God at times in our Christian life like a super genie. And you would say, God, I need this. God, I need that. And you want the answer. Voila, right there. God, in His wisdom, wants us to go through the process, sometimes of suffering, sometimes of trials, hallelujah, hardships, because we learn more to trust God. We learn more about faith when we go through these desert experiences. If you're age 40 or something, have you ever noticed that you make more mistakes when you are in a hurry, when you are making hasty decisions? Can you say amen? Have you ever noticed you have more vehicular accident when you're in a hurry? I do. I drive fast. I used to drive really fast. But more accident happens when you are in a hurry. Of course, doesn't mean you don't have accident when you're driving slow. Other people who are driving faster than you can cause you the accident. But in our Christian life, if we do not take time to pray, to ponder the Word of God, and to apply the truth in our lives, we make wrong decisions when we are in a rush. And God is not in a rush. Sometimes He wants you to go through the desert. And oftentimes we don't understand why. Secondly, God led His people through the desert implies that God trains and disciplines our lives. Now, this is really the most important thing. This is something that you and I don't like. We do not like training. We do not like, you know, discipline, especially if you have been through college, or especially if you are, you know, wise in your own eyes and you think you got the world by its tail. But the truth is, we do. Israel's journey beginning from the Exodus to the Promised Land was meant for training and discipline. Why? In order to develop their character. In Deuteronomy chapter 8, verse 2 to 3, this is what the Bible says. And you shall remember the Lord your God led you all the way these 40 years in the wilderness to humble you and to test you, to know what was in your heart, whether you would keep His commandments or not. So He humbled you, allowed you to hunger, and fed you with manna, which you did not know, nor did your fathers know, that He might make you know that man shall not live by bread alone, but man lives by every word that proceeds from the mouth of the Lord. By developing their inner character, they can conquer their enemies. Because character is more important than talent. Amen? Character is far more important than talent, especially among us Christians. This is what the Israelites need to learn. And it takes time to develop that. When we go through the desert, there are quicksands that we need to be aware of. Beware, number one, of the quicksand of murmuring and complaining. In Numbers chapter 11, verse 1, "Now when the people complained, it displeased the Lord, for the Lord heard it, and his anger was aroused. So the fire of the Lord burned among them and consumed some in the outskirts of the camp." Exodus 16:8. Also Moses said, "This shall be seen when the Lord gives you meat to eat in the evening, and in the morning bread to the full. For the Lord hears your complaints which you make against him. And what are we? Your complaints are not against us, but against the Lord." And then again, in Numbers 14:27, "How long shall I bear with this evil congregation who complain against me? I have heard their complaints which the children of Israel make against me." In other words, the chronic complaining and murmuring. And, you know, yung pusong Pinoy ay ganito kuminsan. Always complaining. Be careful. Because if you're always complaining, it is the condition of the heart. In Philippians chapter 2, verse 14, here's what it says. "Do all things without complaining and disputing." Another quicksand to be aware of, to avoid, is beware of the quicksand of evil reporting. When you go through the desert, these are some of the perils. Those people who are, you know, always spreading rumors, intrigue, character assassination, all kinds of things. In Numbers chapter 13, verse 31 to 32, "But the man who had gone up with him said, 'We are not able to go up against these people, for they are stronger than we.' And they gave the children of Israel a bad report of the land which they had spied out, saying, 'The land through which we have gone as spies is a land that devours its inhabitants. And all the people whom we saw in it are men of great stature.'" In verse 36 to 37, "Now the man whom Moses sent to spy out the land, who returned and made all the congregation complain against him by bringing a bad report of the land, those very men who brought the evil report about the land died by the plague before the Lord." If you are used to spreading all kinds of rumors, God is not pleased with that. Another quicksand to be aware of is the quicksand of envy. In Numbers chapter 12, verse 1 and 2, it says here, "Then Miriam and Aaron spoke against Moses." Mind you, Moses is their brother. They spoke against Moses because of the Ethiopian woman whom he had married, for he had married an Ethiopian woman. So they said, "Has the Lord indeed spoken only through Moses? Has he not spoken through us also?" And the Lord heard it. You know, envy is not just the main domain of the people of the world. Don't be envious because someone has a better car than you. better house than you, better clothes than you, better shoes than you, better jewelry than you. Hallelujah. The source is God. God is going to bless you if you check your heart. Hallelujah. Because the blessings come from the Lord. Beware of the quicksand of envy. Beware of the quicksand of rebellion. Young people, don't rebel against your parents. Don't rebel against God's will for your life. Don't rebel about the will of God. That if you are a young lady, you are a young man, and you are a Christian, don't rebel about the will of God that you're supposed to date and marry Christian girls and Christian young men, not the people of the world. Amen? And then beware of the quicksand of anger, because some of us are not enjoying the blessings of the Lord because of anger, because of your hot-temperedness. This hot-temperedness caused Moses' entrance into the promised land. Because if you read Numbers chapter 20, verse 10 to 13, Moses was so angry with the children of Israel, demanding this and demanding that, that he used his rod to strike the rock twice. And because of that, it says right here, then Moses lifted up his hand and struck the rock twice with his rod, and water came out abundantly, and the congregation and their animals drank. Then the Lord spoke to Moses and Aaron, because you did not believe me to hallow me in the eyes of the children of Israel. Therefore, you shall not bring this assembly into the land which I have given them. God wants us to go through trials and testings. This is part of life. You and I going through trials and testings. Maybe even, you know, those of you businessmen, maybe in order for you to trust God more, God has to take you through bankruptcy. Sometimes we don't understand. God allows tragedies to happen, just like Job. 1 Peter chapter 1, verse 7, the Bible says that the genuineness of your faith, being much more precious than gold that perishes, though it is tested by fire. The greater the trial, the harder the test, the greater the victory. Hallelujah. That God is going to give to your life may be found to praise, honor, and glory at the revelation of Jesus Christ. There are many, many trials and testings. In Deuteronomy chapter 8, verse 16, this is what the Word of God says, who fed you in the wilderness with manna, with which your fathers did not know, that he might humble you, that he might test you, to do you good in the end. God has a very good long-term goal and plan for your life. Sometimes we are short-sighted by our short-term goals. God has a better long-term goal. Trials are meant for our good. For our good. God meant it for good. Hallelujah. There are times that you do not understand why God is letting you or allowing you to go through certain circumstances in your life, trials, heartaches, heartbreaks. But let me tell you, brothers and sisters, if you trust in God and have faith in God, you cried unto the Lord, the end of that trial is only for your good. And you will be more blessed. Thirdly, God led his people through the desert implies God will not allow us to be in a situation which you cannot endure. God did not let them go through that shorter route because they could only be killed. And they might change their minds in leaving Egypt. So God did not allow them to go that. Can you just imagine, brothers and sisters, those trials that you have in your life? When you were a younger Christian, when you just received the Lord, compared to the trials that you have now, if you look back to the trials that you had, you know, 10 years ago or 5 years ago or 20 years ago, if you've been serving the Lord that many years, those trials that you had in the past seem very small now as you look back. God is faithful by giving you strength to endure the trials and to provide you a way out. When the trials that you encounter are meant to destroy you, but with God, they are meant for you to overcome them. Hallelujah. God wants you to overcome trials and temptations. During trials, God has many kinds of grace to sustain us. There are a lot of perils in this world, but the one who said, I will never leave you nor forsake you, is always there to sustain you. All we need to do is cooperate with the way God deals in our life. He will give you the grace to overcome whatever comes our way.

0: I believe that the Holy Spirit is speaking in your hearts this very moment about your need of Jesus Christ as personal Lord and Savior. I want you to pray this prayer sincerely. Lord Jesus, patawarin mo po ako sa aking mga kasalanan. 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This I pray in Jesus' name. Amen.
1: 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God bless you.

give us leaders in times like these, with hope and courage strong, people with integrity, who'll stand against the wrong. God, give us leaders in times like these, with hearts and purpose true, who'll stand for right with all their might, despite what others do. God, give us leaders who will not swerve from all that is fair and just, with faith in Thee through war or peace, a steadfast, perfect trust. God, give us leaders with vision keen, men and women of integrity, who will put their heart in Thine and lead with You.

Good evening to everyone, my brethren in the Lord Jesus. This is Pastor Nimrod Alaplanas of Bacolod Cosmopolitan Christian Church. Nga nag-invite sa inyong tanan sa pag-upod sa akon sa pagpangamuyo sa aton labing gamhanan nga Ginoo. In Psalms chapter 5 verse 3 it says, "Listen to my voice in the morning, Lord. Each morning I bring my request to you and wait expectantly."

little sa 1116 DSAS. We believe, Lord, that you are our Jehovah Jireh, the God who provided everything that we need. Salamat gid, Lord, even for the FEBC mobile app. Continue, Lord, sang pag-increase sa listener engagement and for more people to download the mobile apps of 702DZAS, the new J-Up 987, and the 98.7 DZFM. Kabay pa ginoong kasinig ginoong mga mobile apps ang FEBC, madahamo pagin Lord ng mga tao makabati Ginoo sang imong nga pulong, sa imong nga pulong sang kaluwasan. And we continue, Lord God, to pray man sa mga events nga katabo, Lord, sa FEBC. In regards, Lord God, sa FEBC Life Connect, Break the Cycle. This is a mental wealth wellness forum on bullying and depression. We thank you, Lord God, nga hindi Ginoo pag hiwaton, Lord, ni Dr. Joyce Piapko. She is a Christian counselor, educator, author, and mental health advocate. We praise you, Lord God, for the strong interest of this event. Gapamoy kami Ginoong ikaw gin magahatag kay Dr. Joyce Piapko sa maayo Ginoong health and even, Lord God, voice. She is several speaking engagements leading up to this event. We pray for Father's imong protection and provision, Lord God, kay Dr. Ago. And this event, Lord God, will be on August 15, 2026, 8 a.m. to 12 noon at the Philippine Bible Society Tower Hotel and Events dito sa United Avenue sa Metro Manila. We pray, Ginoo, nga madamo, Lord, mag-avail sini, mag-tambong sini, Ginoo, nga forum, Lord God, because it is very important, Lord God, nowadays, nga damo, Ginoo, nag-experience, Lord God, sa mental issues, Lord, because of our environment. So, Father, we pray, ikaw din mga blessing ni Ginoo, ngayon ko ton, and we thank you, Lord God, for the life of Joyce Piapko. Nagapamoy ang mga kami Ginoo regarding sa among iba ng mga special events for like the First Response Radio or FRR, praying for this year's training activities, your provision of emergency response kits for Mozambique, Malawi, and the Philippines. We continue, Lord God, to pray man sa Mapuri Music Ministry. Nag-dialogue kami, Loving Father, for the upcoming ministry partnership, praying for the continued strengthening of church partnership and for the new opportunities to share the gospel through music. We continue, Lord God, to pray for your guidance and provisions as we prepare for the upcoming Mapuri concerts and events, and that you will continue, Lord God, to expand Papuri's reach through streaming platform. So, mga Loving Father, sang shortwave broadcast or SBS, we pray, Father, for strength, protection, and safety over the station and its stop. We continue to pray, Father, for continued provision as we faithfully utilize the shortwave broadcast alongside involving the digital technologies, broadcast engineering, BXE, and IT for wisdom and collaboration in system upgrades, equipment, maintenance, and the 702DZES transmitter project. So, but Loving Father, some corporate communications and resource development, or CCRD, we continue, Lord God, to pray for your guidance and creativity, upcoming events, fundraising initiatives, and donor engagement efforts, including FEBC Care Team, which will regularly connect with the ministry partners through phone calls. Kabay pa Ginoong, ikaw man magpadayon sa Ginoong

0: hindi ko ton. And you are the God who knows everything nga kinanan Ginoo sa sini Lord nga CCRD nga program. And Father, for our nation, we continue, Lord God, to pray nga gabay pa Ginoo ang amon nga pungso, Lord God, will be under your safety, security, and protection. In regards, Lord God, what is going on in the West Philippine Sea. The other day, Lord God, may mga encounter naman, Lord, nga dinamay dito sa West Philippine Sea. 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We believe, Lord, that this country is for the Lord Jesus Christ. And we believe, Lord God, nga ikaw, Ginoo, magabulig sa amon, Lord, paano ini, Ginoo, ma-resolve nga issues. And we continue, Lord God, to lift you up, our Philippine government, our national leaders, Lord God, for wisdom, understanding, and discernment, Lord, and even, Lord God, dialogue with the leadership man Ginoo sa China. Father, thank you man nga ikaw ang among Diyos nga masaligan in terms, Lord God, sa amon nga katabu man sa sining adlaw Ginoo sa sona sa amon nga president kabay pa Ginoo mangin mapuslano, Lord, and even Ginoo ang mga report a pahaya Ginoo sa among nga presidente in regards, Lord God, sa iya Ginoo nga pag-lead, pag-govern sa among nga pungsod. May your wisdom, Lord God, be upon him. May your divine intervention, Lord God, be upon him, and talam Ginoo sa iya nga cabinet members. Father, buligi siya, labay siya Ginoo as he leads, Lord God, President Bongbong Marcos, our nation. Father, salamat gid sa sining gab-iman. We lift you up, Lord, the concern sa among mga kauturan na nagapalamati subong, Lord, sa sining gab-ihon before the throne of grace and mercy. Father, thank you for this wonderful time. All glory and praise belongs to you and to you alone. We humbly pray this in the loving name, powerful name of our Lord and Savior Jesus Christ, who lives and reigns forever and ever. Amen and amen.
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3: 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The studios are located at the ground floor of Smile Building, number 79 Verbena, San Sebastian Streets, Bacolod City, and the transmitter is located at Barangay Talok, Bago City. DYVS is being maintained and operated by the following personnel, duly licensed by the National Telecommunications Commission and the Professional Regulation Commission. 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

0: 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The studios are located at the ground floor of Smile Building, number 79 Verbena, San Sebastian Streets, Bacolod City, and the transmitter is located at Barangay Talok, Bago City. DYVS is being maintained and operated by the following personnel, duly licensed by the National Telecommunications Commission and the Professional Regulation Commission. 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